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3: Andy should appreciate the importance of, yes, of the pitch staff.
4: Whatever they did was wrong.
3: And what they would have done would have been crucial.
5: The only thing that I read that kind of alluded to it was something about the fact that Balogun had returned to the field after the Bosnia game to celebrate, and maybe that was some sort of violation of protocol.
4: Yeah, you can't do that, but why the other two people were the ones that get suspended? Maybe they enabled,
5: maybe the ones that did it, made him come out, yeah, and carried him out and threw him out on, yeah, the field or something.
4: And Balogun's like, no, I can't do this. Yeah. And then they're, yeah.
5: So there's some goofy headlines. All right, let's do it. It's time now for Andy's World Cup quiz question.
4: All right.
5: I'm going to hit you, Jay.
4: So Spain's 1-0 victory over Portugal.
5: Toying with me.
4: Spain's 1-0 victory over Portugal yesterday. Remember that one? That seems like ages ago. Means that they now hold the record for the most consecutive clean sheet wins in a World Cup, or just clean sheet matches in a World Cup, with 6. 5 in this one. They've started the first five this tournament. They haven't allowed a goal yet. And they drew 0-0 in 2020 before 2022, right? When was the World Cup?
5: 2022. Yeah.
4: Before losing in PKs in the round of 16. So they now hold the record for 6 straight games without allowing a goal in World Cup. They were tied with at 5 with 2 other teams. One is probably, you've heard of them because they've been showing this when Italy, when Spain was doing this. It was Italy in 1990. They started the tournament with 5 straight. Yeah. Mm-hmm. Before losing in the semis to Argentina and allowing a goal in that one. There's another team that has played 5 straight games in a World Cup. Actually, over 2 World Cups, they've played 5 straight games without allowing a goal. Both World Cups took place in this century. So we're not going to go to the early days before you were born, Lars, because you're always like, all right, I wasn't born yet. I can't guess that. So this is all...
5: Wait, I kind of like your Lars.
3: It's a very poor imitation of my voice, sir.
4: This is all World Cups that took place this century. This one nation had 5 straight matches without conceding a goal over 2 tournaments. Simply name that country.
5: Can I guess right now?
4: No, you may not.
5: The Marshall Islands. Mm.
4: They haven't played in a World
3: Cup. You're mixing that up with not scoring.
4: Ah. Yes, right, Lars. Thank you.
5: Boom. I misunderstood the question. Yes. Okay.
4: All right.
5: There's Andy's question. We'll answer it at the end of the show because you know why. We'll take a break. We come back. We'll talk about the U.S. next on World Cup Kick Around.
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4: 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Ticket Ticker is brought to you by Tarrant County College. Rangers and Angels at the Globe tonight. Angels get a run in the seventh after Jacob DeGrom comes out of this one, but Justin Foscue's solo homer has this game back tied at 3 in the eighth inning. Sean Bass and Michael Dixon have diamond talk here after. The Mavericks offloaded guard Chris Middleton, sending him back to the Washington Wizards via a sign-and-trade, where he's signing a 3-year deal worth $17.6 million. And our Dallas Wings have flown out east tonight, taking down the Liberty 88-77. Jessica Shepherd, the star of this one, she led the team with 22 points, 12 rebounds, and 11 assists. That led the category for every single thing. That is the Ticket Ticker, though. 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
4: Welcome back here to The Ticket Top 10. I'm Jay King, hunting and gathering today's top ticket moments. Coming up here in the next segment, we'll check back with the Hardline for a visit to Bob's World. But right here, Work in Progress knows that it's tough to watch your sports heroes fade in real time.
6: But we had Spain v. Portugal, and I was watching that game yesterday, and you're watching Ronaldo, CR7, the Portuguese hero, and man, he is a tough watch at this point in his career because he is 41 now and he is still out there playing every minute for Portugal. And he said after their match yesterday that that would be his last World Cup. He's retiring from international football and he's calling it quits, even though I guarantee you he said it as much as well that underwhelming overall his time at the World Cup, as Portugal never was able to get a big one like Argentina. But just watching him out there and the way that Portugal kind of had to change everything they did to keep him engaged and give him chances. I mean, I think I even heard the Kick Around guys talk about this. There was a couple of the World Cup recap shows I follow that were talking about this, that Portugal may have lost a game trying to keep Ronaldo happy and get him chances. And it's so tough to watch that because I'm not a huge soccer fan, but I think Ronaldo's fun. He's had fun highlights. He was always, you know, a notable name when we were young.

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4: Goes back to the 1977 Dave Mason classic. There ain't no good guys. There ain't no bad guys. There's only you and me, and we just disagree. And then you say, ooh, and go from there. The Wire and go on down the line. I'll take it into a more worldly space and you know, let's get uncomfortable. What was the war on drugs? Did we really want to solve the war on drugs? We've been talking about this for as long as I've been alive,
5: I
4: right?
5: I meant the group, the war on drugs. Okay, now
4: no, it's a whole other thing. Yeah. But just the idea of any publicity and people yapping their and flapping their gums. About the WNBA, there are some that would probably believe that's a good thing, even if it's in the worst of circumstances.
5: Oh, yeah, we're like talking this. About the WNBA, sure.
4: Now, yeah. As Caitlin Clark so eloquently put it in that five-minute preamble to a press conference as she met with the media last weekend, it was all about, well, this is unfortunate that clicks are where it rules, which means you're going to have either side take it and run from there, and we're not actually talking about basketball. You exacerbate that by the lunacy that happened with their All-Star game where half the league didn't vote. And I know that's kind of around all the leagues, going all the way to SIDs, filling out stuff for the coaches. His coach's poll. Yeah, coach had no idea, but here we go. So, like, go on down the line. Or the Sparks not actually getting their ballots. So you've got administrative stuff at the lowest level. I mean, this is just simple. Did you hit send? And you can't even respond to that. So to think that as a league, you're going to be competent to squash any of this, you're kidding yourself.
5: Yeah.
4: Right. And they're fraught with the same perils we talked about with the NBA going back to how the playoffs and finals were officiated. We've talked about it a lot with FIFA, WNBA officiating. And we've watched a number of games here in the studio looking at each other going, wow, that's more physical or kind of egregious. Like if you had VAR, you'd go back and call that foul, right? Time and again. So it's in everybody's best interest, it seems, to keep it there. And for Caitlin Clark, she's going to have to wear it because there are people that don't like her. There are people that want their cut of whatever that pie is, and they want their slap on the back for their achievements, right? Angel Reese, now in Atlanta, is still doing the same thing. Hey, we didn't get these votes for the All-Star game. We're a first-place team. Are they great? Nah, maybe, maybe not. But same thing. Like beef still continues there in a different form. So that's not going away. I know folks have said, hey, she can go to Europe, make a lot of money, whatever. But so long as she's in the WNBA, this is going to keep getting oxygen.
5: And she's a star. She's not going. She's a star here. She's a big star. She's a big star in her home country. She grew up playing college basketball here. She's going to stay here, right? So, but understand, this is going to be it. I mean, she's got to get that this is how her life is going to go, the WA. So this is how life is going to go for them. There's going to be highs, there's going to be lows. There's going to be embarrassing things that happen to come out, and it's never going to change.
4: You know, she did say as part of her five-minute speech that they should be better to the referees.
5: Yeah. If she does, that would help
4: her. Well, we'll
5: see. I told you that's the one piece of advice that would cut through is that if you stop complaining to the referees, because nobody likes that. Nobody likes the optic of complaining or flopping. Nobody.
4: Think about Messi calling for a VAR. Yeah,
5: nothing will make people hate you more than that, right? Like even Luke, as much as everybody loves Luke, I can't stand it. Everybody loves SGA. I can't stand that he flops. If you stop complaining, just cut your complaints down half. Just like I say to SGA, like I said about SGA in the playoffs, if he would just flop half the time, it would be a whole lot better. But he flops every single time. If you would just cut half of the time you complain demonstratively about calls, just save it for when you're actually on the court and not on the bench screaming for it. Like all these things you could do yourself. That's the biggest favor that Caitlin Clark could do for herself. Because certain things like when she talks, people are going to love what she says. People are going to hate what she has to say. She has no control over that. But that's the one optic that she's got that she should do. Exit out by the Fresca. Exit Swollen Dome. Jason Smith, Mike Harmon, live from the Fox Sports Radio studios. Coming up next, speaking of uncomfortable conversations, two truths about the United States as we get eliminated by Belgium. What to make of this team going forward? It's not going to be what you think.

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3: Average than it is to go from, hey, we're above average, to championship caliber. So I don't think it's that big of a deal to ask the United States to make a jump from, hey, we're the top 16 team in the world. Let's make a jump into the top 10. I don't think that's too much to ask for the next time around. Now, to say to jump from the top 10 into the top 3, okay, that's really hard. That's a bigger jump.
4: Yeah, I'm still trying to figure out that six.
3: I can see us getting as good as Belgium in the next 4 years. I can't see us getting as good as Belgium and then getting as good as France.
4: Lukaku's still going to run through us, man.
3: It's all Leonard Fournette is really good.
5: Did you see that game last night, Jason?
3: I can see us doing it.
5: I'm really wondering if you did.
3: Did you watch the four games before it where we played really well?
5: We lost to Turkey.
3: Yeah, okay. We played with nine subs. Nine subs. And I don't mean like.
4: And now you're calling to replace all of them.
3: I just mean subs. Maybe the subs would be better. I don't know.
5: Subs. You should not lose to Turkey at any sport.
3: You know, well, listen, when we play our backups, it's going to happen, right?
4: Hey, Pulisic needed those minutes, though. They were pivotal to everything.
5: Jason, look, Belgium was light speed and years ahead of
3: Belgium,
5: us last night.
3: Belgium just sat back and watched.
5: It was over the first 3 minutes. I knew it was over.
3: No, they. I think it was over before the game started.
5: They were toying with us.
3: We walked in flat. I mean, how do you come up flat for a World Cup game?
5: They were in the backyard playing basketball, eating waffles.
3: I don't know. There's more waffle houses here than there are in Belgium. I guarantee you that.
5: Oh, waffle house.
4: Where are we going?
3: Does Belgium have waffle houses? Do they have any? I don't even know. They got it, right? I mean, what's
4: the translation into Waffle House?
3: I visited Belgium. I was there. I can't remember going to Waffle House. I mean, it's 20 years ago I was there, but I was there.
5: They don't have the Waffle House we do.
3: Oh, probably
5: have
3: not.
5: Like some fancy knockoff where you have to wear a tuxedo. Go in.
3: Tuxedo. I'm sorry, sir. You cannot come in.
5: There are violins playing, sir.
3: You need a tuxedo on. Oh, then I'm never coming into this.
5: This
3: place
5: is a fancy
3: ever.
5: Restaurant. Okay.
3: Can I just do takeaway? That's what they call it in Europe. Takeaway. Can I take away?
4: I like that.
3: Exit out by the Fresca. Exit Swollen Dome. Jason Smith, Mike Harmon, live from the Fox Sports Radio studios. Coming up next, an NFL story that I had to check three times wasn't an Onion article. It's next, Jason and Mike, Fox.
5: Jets to the Super Bowl.
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3: Long said, if you've enjoyed, this is the line, I'm going to repeat this, I believe I'm quoting this verbatim, if you've enjoyed what you're seeing, well, support your local team. This doesn't have to be the last soccer you watch for the next 4 years. It's a beautiful sport. And then he dropped the mic, and that was that. So the question, where are you at on the World Cup announcer saying to the fans of America, this doesn't have to be the last soccer game you watch for the next 4 years. Okay. So we would like to give an award. The bad timing award goes to this guy. The sermon, and it really is a bit of a sermon here, is kind of like the pastor or the rabbi or whatever begging the mourners to stay after for some coffee and some donuts while the body's still warm. Well, okay, well, that's doesn't seem like a good idea. That doesn't seem good. You got to read the room. You got to read the room here, and you could practically hear, at least I could hear, the crinkle of the pre-written index card that was titled, In Case Team USA is Eliminated, Here's What You Read. All right, this is what we read. Okay, check that box. And I'm sure he had an index card. If the unthinkable had happened and the USA had beaten Belgium, you would have heard a much different, obviously much different line that was prepared. Instead of the beautiful game, which soccer people love to tell you, it's a beautiful game. The people that were watching or listening to the World Cup game the other night, they got a cacophony of defensive brain farts, atrocious goaltending that would get you benched in a youth soccer game on a Saturday morning at the neighborhood park, and just essentially a 90-minute infomercial as to why you shouldn't watch soccer other than the World Cup, right? You shouldn't watch American soccer other than in the World Cup. And it is a JV performance. They got completely exposed. And instead of addressing the elephant in the room, we got the desperate damage control prepackaged sales message is what we got. And every World Cup, it reminds me of Looney Tunes with the Roadrunner. Every World Cup, my friends who are soccer people are convinced, they're hornswoggled that this is going to be the World Cup that everyone goes to, and it never happens. People watch, they do watch. The ratings have been very good for the World Cup, and everyone's been watching Team USA, and it's wonderful for the people at Fox and all. That's great. However, the reality is these same people will go back to ignoring soccer the moment this thing ends. It just the way it is, and the platitudes don't fix the performance and the you know, the fact, again, these audiences are programmed to tune in. People are busy, they got things going on, and they'll watch the World Cup because it's a big deal. And your standard regular season MLS game, nobody gives a rat's ass about. It is utterly buried, the MLS, on something called Apple Plus. I don't even know what that is. I have like an Apple phone. I have an iPhone. I have an Apple Watch. I don't even know what Apple Plus is. I have no idea. You got to get a miner's helmet and a canary to find it. Hell, this is how pathetic the MLS is. Granny Smith, those apples, the Granny Smith apples are more famous. They have bigger reach than the MLS. Think about it. The Granny Smith apples are in pretty much every grocery store you go to. You can't find MLS on Apple. You know, where's Apple? I don't know what Apple Plus is. Anyway, all right. Now, the last word, we're going to pivot away from soccer. Hallelujah! Hallelujah! We go to the NFL, and one of my favorite stories, yet again, has popped up here. And we're still several weeks away from NFL training camp. It's going to be here before you know it. And so we were

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4: Question. How do you decode New York Mets infielder Bo Bichette and his vague answer when asked about his no-trade clause as we inch closer to the trade deadline? So Bo Bichette, his little presser, was passive-aggressive theater, is what it was, right? He claims he came to New York to win, which is complete and total hogwash, capital H. Complete and total hogwash, capital H. The Mets offered him a sweetheart deal. By all accounts, Bo Bichette was lined up to go to Philadelphia and choke on a cheesesteak. And then at the very final minute, when the Mets lost out on Kyle I Suck Tucker, who's now with the Dodgers, the Mets pivoted to Bo Bichette, and they said, okay, we got caught with our pants down. We don't want to get a full atomic wedgie from the fans, so we're going to sign you. So they give him a three-year contract for $126 million. And that is the reason, and the only reason, that Bo Bichette is a Met. He don't want to play for the Mets. Nobody wants to play for the Mets. They got to overpay for everybody. Otherwise, you don't want to play for the Mets. Why are we going to play for the Mets? They suck. Every year they suck. Anyway, right now, Bo Bichette, who said, hey, I came to New York to win, he said, the New York Mets are in the sewer. They're hanging out with the Teenage Mutant Ninja Turtles in the sewer of the National League East. They're right there in the basement, and there's some flooding. It sounds like there might be something gurgling up, possibly some sulfur, might be some urine, some poo. It's not good. So he went there. The Mets offered him the deal. And the Mets are going to be holding a bonfire coming up at the trade deadline. Not a pennant race, a bonfire. And Bo Bichette clutching his no-trade clause like it's his blankie, his security blanket, while giving the most obvious wink, wink answer, I'm just leaving it at that, to the media. So let's go to the Maller decoder ring. Bo Bichette's message, here's what it actually means. It's a subliminal message to the Mets. The message is, trade me, bro, but make it look like it was your idea. Make it look like, well, how does that work? You got a no-trade clause. Just make it look like it's your idea. That's it. Bo Bichette's highly unlikely he's going to stay with the Mets, right? He's pretty much finished. The Mets are terrible, and he'll likely opt out because he's not real happy there. And he figured some other dumb team will give him even more money. So he's Dunsky's there, kaput, finito, all of that. And yet he's too chicken, bok, bok, chicken, to say outright, hiding behind the noble-sounding sweet green word salad, and you know, winning, and oh, I'm here to win, and all this, and you're like, well, I don't know about that. And what he wants is his hand-picked team. Right? You look around, who would be in the market for Bo Bichette at the trade deadline? Well, unfortunately for the Mets, it's two National League East teams, the Atlanta Braves and the Philadelphia Phillies, who wanted him originally and seemingly would find a way to put him, even though they're seemingly stacked, they would find a way to put Bichette on the roster. And then Toronto. Toronto's like not good. The American League's terrible, so no one's really that far out of it in the American League, and so you can see a homecoming there. All right, final point to the round mound of rebound. Charles Barkley filling up the content machine. Sir Charles revealed that he was invited to Taylor Swift and Travis Kelce's wedding. However, he declined. Barkley chose not to go. Did he have work? No, Ryan Seacrest was invited for some reason. I don't know what that's about. He chose not to go either. He had work. Anyway, Barkley, in a recent sports radio appearance in Philly, explained his reasoning. So what was Charles Barkley's reasoning for not going? He said he generally avoids weddings and funerals, and he just thought the event would be overwhelming. Now, the wedding thing, I kind of get. The funeral thing, that's a good mitzvah. You should go to funerals. But anyway, not that nobody likes going.

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3: Miller time. You ever heard of Von Miller? Now, Koopa Loop at his house has a shrine to Von Miller. He does. He loves Von Miller, one of his favorite Bronco players of all time. So Von Miller has bounced around the NFL since he left the Broncos, played with the Rams, played with Buffalo, and most recently in D.C. And he said something recently that popped up on my radar. What did he say? Von Miller, you didn't see this, perhaps not. Von Miller said he now regrets choosing the Commanders over the Seahawks in 2025 free agency. He said he had offers from both teams. He told some podcasts for friends and family. He said, quote, obviously, I picked the wrong team on that one. Meaning he should have gone, obviously, Seattle. They won the Super Bowl. So the question, do you believe Von Miller when he says, and he said it just the other day, that when Von Miller says that the Commanders were the wrong pick? So I am going to give this one the ultimate side eye. Well, how could you do that, Maller? Seattle won the Super Bowl. I know they won. They got some help from the referees that, as I see in Seattle right now. Nostradamus is nodding his head. You're right, Ben. We got some help. JJ and Renton's nodding his head. Yep, you're right, Ben. The officials helped us out in that game with the Rams. That aside, they did end up at the end getting the hunk of metal. So they got the little hunk of metal. The reason I give this side eye is this take has more revisionist history than those old school PBS documentary marathon things they used to have over holidays. You know, I love documentaries, but you got to figure out who's paying for the documentary and who's making the documentary to figure out the slant of the documentary and all that. The Maller Truth-O-Meter, we always turn to the Maller Truth-O-Meter in stories like this. It says Von Miller made the right choice signing with Washington. Now, did it work out? Hell no, it didn't work out. Nevertheless, at the time you shot your shot, there is not a single person who would say that the Seahawks were the better option than the Washington Commanders. And he made the right decision. Now, why would that be the case? Well, you start with the Komodo dragon in the room here. At the time, Jaden Daniels was the upstart hot shot quarterback, and Sam Darnold was the dog with fleas. And by the way, still is. He had cooties. Everyone says, he fell apart. Remember, at the end of the Viking run, he fell apart. He's not that good. Now, reality, the wrecking ball of reality came smashing through. And that's true, right? Because at the time, that was the decision, the right decision. You'd go with Jaden Daniels as the quarterback and over Sam Darnold. And now Washington got absolutely mollywopped. The Grim Reaper, the injuries piled up and regression to the mean. They overachieved to get to the NFC Championship game. But they were there, and football is an unpredictable thing. And as the great Dick Stockton taught me as a young lad, stats tell you what has happened, not what's going to happen. And Jaden Daniels had shown at that point elite skills and the kind of multi-talented quarterback that is all the rage these days in the NFL and a franchise-elevating force multiplier, all that stuff, dragging the Washington football team to the Final Four of the NFL. Yes, I said the Final Four. And so at the time, Von Miller saw that vision, and hindsight is easy. It is so easy when one team stays healthy, right? Relatively healthy, and the other doesn't. It doesn't mean the evaluation at the time was wrong, because in the moment, that was the right choice. It was the right choice. And oh, by the way, Von Miller even has said that. Von Miller has said that in 2025. He said that he did not regret the decision to pick the Washington football team, saying that he would have done it 10 times out of 10 times.

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19: For years, we've been talking about both the positive and negative effects of being on social media. And I would say, by and large, for older adults, social media is net positive. Not all positive, but net positive. Helps them keep in touch with friends and stay social. But for younger people, social media use, especially heavy use, tends to be net negative. In fact, according to this year's World Happiness Report, youth who use social media more than 5 hours a day reported a lower level of well-being. And researchers who study this sort of thing found that many teens wish these platforms didn't even exist, and yet they can't seem to stop using them. Experts we talked to largely suggested two things. Ideally, along with your friend group, take some time offline. Also, try to recurate your algorithm.

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4: Don't worry, I'll wait for you to return tomorrow. Leaving you here with the hard line, though, as they mourn the end of the U.S.'s World Cup run.
5: And I want to start with Lando because I believe he was making a point when he was rudely cut off like an hour ago by the clock.
4: Right.
5: It's not me. It's the clock.
6: Okay. And we got 10 minutes late.
5: And that's subjective, Rich. Late is a concept. It's like par. Like, who even knows what it is? But
7: extra time.
5: Where do you want to start?
7: Well, I said earlier that I thought that if that was your best effort on a home in a home field advantage situation this late into the tournament, then I have questions about Pochettino and how do you not get your players ready for that moment? Because frankly, you were embarrassed. And my other point is, I mean, Belgium, their strategy was, we're not even going to start. Do we have, who are their names? Doku and Lukaku, whatever.
5: Doku and Lukaku.
7: They didn't even start those two guys. They came on late.
5: Well, they read
7: substitution.
5: I want to be clear. They don't start Lukaku because he can't play 90 minutes of his life dependent on it. He is old and washed, and he's got 15 minutes in him, coach. So
6: is he the most heavy set guy in the tournament?
5: I mean, he used to be a force of nature, but I think he was a force of nature like in 2014. Well, I'm trying to remember when I last remember Romelu Lukaku. Now you got me tripped up. But he used to be a freaking dude, but it's been a while.
7: But
5: Doku, they were losing to Senegal last week 2-0, took Doku off, and then they rallied. And so I think Rudy Garcia, their manager, was just trying to keep the good vibes going with Belgium. But anyway, that's lost in the weeds.
7: So we have that, what I consider to be a poor effort, even though just from my perspective, I didn't really know what I was expecting from them in general. But they gave a poor effort, and I don't think it takes a big soccer fan to recognize that. My other thought is about Pulisic.
5: You know what?
7: Okay.
5: Hang there.
7: Okay.
5: Okay, so the Pochettino thing, I've been wrestling with this as well, and I can't explain why Pochettino can have this team looking like the best version of it the entire World Cup and then absolutely hit the wall in turn four, and it makes no sense. It's the same manager. It's the same Ted Lasso, inspirational, let's get guys, we can do so much together. You have to understand, you know, why not us? And just all these things Pochettino was great at. Stylistically, it was great. Everything was great. And so I know this will upset some people, but I do think we at least have to ponder the idea of, did the madness of the 48 hours leading up to the match in any way put a speed bump or a roadblock or a mental burden on the players that they were not prepared to deal with? Now, should the White House have sat this one out? Anybody in FIFA would say, or anybody who loves world soccer would say yes. Anybody who loves U.S. soccer would say no. So I realize that is a gray area of should. If you have the ability to make a phone call to make FIFA, you know, do what you want them to do, which if you don't think that happened, then you didn't even hear the president basically say, I did this, because he did yesterday. And so that's not even really a debate point, I think, if you're listening to him talk. And the question is, would the U.S. have played better if Balogun is suspended? And they are rallying around this idea of, guys, we all got to do more. We all got to get to the next match when he can rejoin us. We all have to deal with this penalty we've been given. We think it's unfair. Let's rally around this cause. Instead, they played their worst match of the tournament. So, is it reasonable to say that that ended up becoming a distraction or a burden or something like that? Or did it actually do the exact opposite and make your opponent rally around a cause where they are a better version of themselves?

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4: News at 7:05 tonight with Diamond Talk afterwards here on The Ticket. Mavs sending Chris Middleton to the Wizards as part of a 6-team trade. The wing played for Washington last season before being shipped to Dallas as part of the Anthony Davis deal. And Switzerland takes down Colombia in the round of 16, 0-0 on penalty kicks. The Swiss matching their best finish at soccer's biggest tournament, taking on Argentina in the quarterfinals on Saturday. 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
6: 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It's work in progress. DJ Ringenberg, Justin Montemayor, and Matt Birmingham. Sending out a well done to Greg Fields this morning. Looking great at age 71.
7: There's no way.
6: Ham doesn't believe it. We try telling you, not only is he 71, he's a great TV broadcaster. And you're like, no.
7: Well, I've known that because he's been on the air for like 30 years. But I thought he was probably like at most 60.
6: Well, you're wrong. I don't know how to be more clear about
7: that. It's not the first time.
6: Your anti-Greg Fields stance is just
7: staggering. I'm not anti-Greg Fields.
6: I don't understand it. And I'm not going to waste any more time on you bashing Greg Fields on this show. It's very limited time we have here. Me and Monty like Greg Fields. Ham doesn't for whatever reason, and that's fine. Another guy we like, Dave Raymond, going to join us at 6:55.
7: I'll bash him.
6: That's just going to be a free-for-all at 6:55 today. And Monty will have the latest edition of The Ramp coming up in about 20 minutes. But right now, Ham has got the Observation Deck, and it's brought to you by Generator Supercenter and Tylock Nasser Vision.
8: Saw this story. Doctors are issuing a warning over a sensory toy that is available to purchase.
6: Hey now.
8: It is not a toy that you bring with you to the bedroom. Oh. Sorry.
6: Out
8: on the story altogether. But one of those sensory toys, you ever have one of those toys where it's like one of those, it's like a squishy type deal. Sometimes they have like little seahorses inside them.
6: Like a stress ball.
8: Like a stress ball, yeah. But it's got like the gooey liquid inside of it that you just stretch, smash, or squeeze or whatever.
6: I have to use that a lot before the show starts at 6.
8: Stress matching and squeezing.
6: Got a lot of high blood pressure at like 550.
8: Why?
9: Yeah, morning. Why? What's going on? Just everything okay?
6: Nervous anticipation about the show. Just trying to do good for the P1.
9: Hmm.
6: Also external factors.
9: No. No, I don't have a squishy ball toy.
8: I mean, have you ever had one in general? Not right now, currently. 2026.
6: That's never been a go-to for me.
8: One of my friends had one back in like the 9th grade. And all we would do is not use it for the purposes of stress, but just rocket it across the room at each other as hard as we could. And then
6: some real high IQ behavior.
9: Yeah.
8: Well, even more high IQ members. Is if we just kept twisting it, what would happen? And like it would just explode. And then there'd just be like this like milk jelly liquid inside.
6: Because milk jelly.
8: It's weird. It gets everywhere.
9: Man, you guys are really changing the world.
8: I wasn't claiming we were. Well, sensory toys are gaining popularity again, and doctors are issuing a warning. Doctors are seeing a dangerous pattern that is leading to hospital visits. One of the brands of these sensory toys that is being focused on is Nido Toys. So, Nido Toys originally launched in 2017... as the Groovy Glob stress ball. The Nido line was

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6: 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Rangers open their series with the Angels with an 8-3 victory. Skip Schumacher understanding the importance of picking up these home wins.
7: A lot of home games coming up, and if we want to make a run and get into the playoffs, it is really important to win in this stretch of home games. 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
6: Series continues at 7:05 tonight with Diamond Talk afterwards here on the Ticket. Mavs reunite Chris Middleton with the Wizards as part of a six-team trade, the Wing getting a three-year $17.6 million deal with the team that traded him last season as part of the Anthony Davis deal. And after a very cautious game by both sides, Switzerland scores four or five penalty kicks to take down Colombia in the round of 16. Switzerland faces Argentina in the quarterfinals. Ticker also service of Blue Ribbon Roofing. 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
9: It's 7:19. You got the groovy glob and the goo train. Mornings here on the Ticket. Taking over. Boy, what a sad excuse for a replacement for the Musers. They are out this week. They are out next week. And then they're back. And all things will be right in the world. But you got work in progress in for them this morning and for a couple more days. We very much appreciate y'all sticking with us through dry dock. We know that you have choices. And we appreciate you giving us a listen. If you like what you've heard, 9 to noon on most Sundays. Right now, before we do Entertainment Spotlight at 7:35, let's muse in the news with Ham, and it's brought to you by All Pro Foundation Repair and D&M Auto Leasing.
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10: Is that okay. A person?
9: Trevor. Keep moving.
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4: 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Work in progress. Justin Montemayor, DJ Ringenberg, and Matt Birmingham in for the Musers here on a Wednesday. We will talk to, I believe, a Waymo coming up in our next segment. I'm going to be curious how that thing's going to get in here, but
5: stretch.
4: We'll talk to it at 8:40. But right now, let's say hello once again to Andy Swift of the Kick Around. And the last couple times we chatted, we had our hopes up. We had our Team USA foam fingers on. Now, Andy, we're soccer sad.
6: We are soccer sad, and I can't believe you guys called me so early in the process as we begin to prepare to qualify for the 2030 World Cup. This is great. We're talking soccer way early.
4: Yeah, we're looking ahead.
6: We don't talk to World Cup, but this is awesome.
4: Yeah, we were also hoping that, you know, as you are a soccer bigwig, if maybe you could find out if maybe the administration can overturn the result from Monday night.
6: We're looking into it. There's 72 hours to go still in this window that we have. So, no, man, it was a bummer, wasn't it? You know, and even after sleeping on it, the emotions change from the emotion's still there, but the reasons probably change a little bit. It was because of this, because of that. But at the end of the day, we had such high expectations and hopes for this team and, you know, get to the quarterfinals and on home soil, first time World Cup's been played here in 30 years, all that. And then they just laid an egg, man. They just stunk.
4: Now that we are a couple days removed and you have had time to sleep on it, is there one thing that you would say sticks out more than the rest as to what the issue was? I know it's obviously a big culmination of things, but is there one glaring issue that struck them Monday night?
6: Yeah, for me, when I try to look at my emotion and use that as a way to figure out what happened what is the emotion? My emotion is I am disappointed, not in the loss, because, you know, we played a good team. I'm disappointed in the way we lost and the collective effort to lose that game in a bad way, because every player had a bad game. So how do you go from, I guess, the game against Paraguay might have been one of the best games that this national team has ever played, you know, lesser opponent, all that stuff, but it was still a very, very good game that they played. How do we go from that to one of the worst performances we have ever seen? Like, independent of this being a World Cup, just any game this national team has played, how do we go from that to that? And it just, I don't know, like when South Korea got banged out of the group stage in a really disappointing fashion, same kind of thing, their last game, they laid an egg. One of the reporters asked the coach, I mean, it was so bad, nobody could figure out how they played so bad, collectively so bad. And one of the reporters asked the coach, did you guys get food poisoning? a sarcastic way of saying, why did you collectively play so bad?
4: Right.
6: It's kind of like I've been asking myself, man, did they all get sick at once and just not perform? And it was the failure to show up for the big moment, I think, is disappointing, because you can have a bad game technically, you can get out coached and tactically not be ready, but you still got to show up and show some fight and show some soccer IQ to adapt to what is happening. Like, oh man, tactically these guys are doing this, we have to kind of adapt to this. None of that came through, and I think that is what is really disappointing.
7: Talking to the great Andy Swift here on Work in Progress and diving a little bit deeper into the roster, Christian Pulisic, I don't know how much to weigh the injury versus just how poorly he played, with, you know, just being sympathetic to the injury, but man, even to the most basic of soccer observers, he was just so terrible. I know that he got

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3: Having that conversation about being curious of, okay, there may not be a big, we're going to ship away P.J. Washington, Daniel Gafford, and Kyrie Irving, but it may be
4: right.
3: A couple of guys that are out there that he had on his mind that he had identified as, man, if we could acquire those guys, they're not big-time names, but I think I can do more with them in the right situation. And I wonder if Sasser and Aldama are two of those guys that kind of fit that, where they're going to be rotational players.
5: I think Aldama is, they expect him to come in immediately and make a difference.
3: Right, and that does lead you to the belief, and I still kind of wonder this, man, and when we talked about this maybe last week, the front court of this team is extremely crowded.
5: It's loaded.
3: And you do wonder, do they view that as this is great depth? We are not confident that Derek Lively is going to be healthy, one, at the beginning of the season, or two, even maintain health. We feel like they need this. Or is this, now we can be creative and we don't have to be stuck in an opportunity. We can choose an opportunity and identify somewhere else to go.
5: What sticks out to me, Matt, is when Dusty May talked about winning games different ways. And there are times where maybe you have to go big or maybe you have to go small. And it's just a mix and match of things. And now it feels like that they have the flexibility, if they keep all this talent around, to figure out that in this game, okay, you know what? We need to go really big on this portion of this game right now to see if we can go and take this game over and win this game this way. And they can do that because it does feel like it's a bit crowded. But like you said, Lively, man, you just have a huge question mark to say. They got to protect themselves if they want to try and put the best product out there on the floor. And I think that's really important to Masai Ujiri. I really, truly do. Because, yeah, you can look and try to have the Houston Astros model of, we're going to lose 60 games for the next 2 or 3 years, but just wait and see. In those 3 or 4 years down the road, we're going to be good right now. I don't think that's in his DNA. And I think it's okay. We want to win now, but we got to make sure that we have some flexibility just in case we need to make a move or two. And I think they'll always have that in their back pockets. But it seems to me, and we could get any breaking news at any moment, that PJ is gone, or Daniel Gafford is gone, or even Kyrie is gone. Kyrie thing is not going to happen. Kyrie's going to be here. They're not moving him. But the PJ, Daniel Gafford that's been hanging around the offseason, all offseason, maybe that goes down, or maybe he just says, you know what? Those two guys were a huge piece of a team that went to the finals a couple years ago. They can be huge parts of a team that's trying to get their mojo back around another guy that we have as a 1-1. You have a lead dog right now, and those are the hardest ones to come by. All the other ancillary pieces, you can find a guy here. You can find a guy there. You can't find that guy.
3: Right.
5: And they
3: right,
5: have
3: right, right.
5: that guy. So to build around it and to make sure you have the right pieces around it is not a, hey, we have everything figured out right now. You may start the season and go, man, I don't know. If we want to take the next step, maybe it's not PJ. Maybe it's not Daniel Gaff. Maybe you have those thoughts. But right now, I think you can say, whew, look at the talent on this team on paper. If everybody's healthy, we're not a bad team.
3: No, you're competitive, at least for the play-in, and perhaps, who knows, with full health, maybe you can be a little bit better than people are anticipating, and you can stay in the running to, maybe you are a play-in team, but sixth isn't astronomically out of reach for you.
5: Right.
3: And I do kind of wonder as well, because Dusty May, the Hardline had him on, was that Monday?
5: Monday, yes.
3: Monday afternoon, and he talked about that. I think it was Bob that asked him the idea of positionless basketball, and you see a lot of guys where now it's not, you're definitely a five or what have you, and that idea. And his response was kind of it's about getting the guy, the best five on the floor that play well together. And I do wonder now if, and again, this is, the health question has to be asked because Lively is a part of that, but you do kind of wonder and you feel now that when Cooper Flagg is not on the floor and Kyrie is not on the floor, then maybe you've got a second unit that comes in that's more cohesive than what we have seen recently. And again, to Dusty May's point of, this unit plays well together and can give me, maybe it's just 7 minutes. Hell, maybe it's 4 minutes. But in those 4 minutes, these guys play well together, and that spells me while my two best players aren't
5: right,
3: on the court.
5: Right. And I think you have a lot of mix and match possibilities with this team right now.
3: Right. It feels that way. Yeah.

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3: Oh, you can roll 35, you can go 635, you can go 75, but it all takes you downtown.
4: Okay, that's a good way. Man, that's a really good analogy.
5: Yeah. Well, Taylor's facing up to 40 years in prison.
4: That's a lot.
5: A possible $5 million fine. I don't know if he's going to be able to pay that
4: back. But can he use the sales from the Flamingo to help out on that?
5: I feel like they're going to
4: confiscate that.
5: Right.
4: Yeah,
5: right.
4: That doesn't feel right, though. Like, I made all this money, and then you're going to take it away, and I can't help, like, put that on my bail or anything like that. That doesn't seem right.
6: But I would think a guy like that is pretty popular in prison from the other drug lords that are in there. They're like, hey, man, you're running a pretty solid network. Let's...
4: You think he can make some sort of prison fentanyl?
6: I'm sure he can.
5: Toilet fentanyl.
6: You can do prison tattoos.
4: I know.
7: Butter-flavored fentanyl.
4: Okay, yeah, or something
6: flavored.
4: Like that.
6: Could
4: well,
6: be
4: Norm,
6: like that.
4: Norm is already on it.
5: Girl from Monsters wearing a Jayhawks helmet.
6: Man, they like to party.
4: That,
6: don't
4: see,
6: they?
4: That's why I thought it was a mascot. That's why I was looking for Brendan at first. I was like, no way that's a mascot.
5: I think
4: mascot.
5: That should count. He's only short the Jayhawks.
4: That's why I was looking for Brendan.
5: I think that should count, dude.
4: All right.
5: Well, speaking of
6: and
5: weed.
6: And they'll give you a monster.
5: Yeah, speaking of weed, the debate over THC products in Texas is returning to the Capitol. Conservative leaders in the Texas Senate are signaling another attempt to ban the product statewide. And, of course, for... a few months there, it was a back and forth
6: right.
5: of moving that date down the road on the flower products. And as of Tuesday morning, we're back at it. Greg Abbott and several others have said they don't want to fully ban it. They really don't want to do that because
6: then Dan Patrick stands up and nobody else gets to talk. So
5: no doubt, so in the state alone, it's a $10 billion industry. And I know we don't have, like, full legal weed, but they have found some loopholes
4: yeah.
5: in the laws. And the thing is they've let it go so long that there's
6: yeah.
5: so many businesses and small businesses that are established that you're not just making something illegal, you're ruining the livelihoods of normal people.
6: You know, like the THC seltzers and things like that that
4: yeah.
6: you see around.
4: It feels like that's something, especially when it's not just fully legalized here, and maybe it's a mind thing for me, but some of the other products that they are kind of selling, kind of passing off, like, I don't even want to think about dabbling in. Like, I'm out.
6: Oh,
4: well,
6: of course.
4: Delta whatever.
6: Delta
4: and all,
6: eight
4: yeah,
6: or whatever.
4: I'm out.
5: I mean, the biggest
4: that.
5: Difference between the Deltas and what potheads would be used to is just the process of getting it ready to go to the shelf. Like, the biggest difference between Delta and what you would get in California is a heating element that hasn't happened to the Delta yet.
4: Okay, Walter White.
5: I mean, that's what I read.
4: Okay. This sounds like you're in the garage.
6: Walter White was
4: with a heat lamp trying to discover everything.
5: No, I don't need a heat lamp. It's a blowtorch. Nolan Wells. Nolan Wells. This is the story of the young child. He's a 16, 17-year-old kid. He was on a trip with three of his friends, and there was one of the three friends did not come back, and that was Nolan. And in today's news media world, we are always going to notice the most obvious thing, and the most obvious thing was that he was on a trip with three white kids, and he was a black kid. They did find his body earlier this week.
4: Okay.
5: And his family is now lawyering up big time. Because no matter how you look at it, it does look incredibly fishy.
4: It does. It looks very suspicious as far as...
6: Do they think that they killed him?
4: I mean...
5: There's video of a viral video. There's a shot in a viral video where there's a ruckus going on, like a disagreement happening, but that's all they really have. And by all reports, these guys were all friends and very close going into the trip.
4: The three guys come back like nothing happened, and then that dude doesn't.
5: Right.
4: So, of course, the narrative in this nation right now is something that when you see that played out, it's like, okay, do I even want to look into this? Because
5: right.
4: I don't want my head to hurt. You're trying to avoid some of the things that's going on around here.
5: Yeah,
4: so
5: Carmelo Anthony, it was sort of the same
4: right.
5: thing. It's like, I understand all the details on the board, but I wish we didn't have to look
4: so
5: at
4: you,
5: it.
4: So you don't know anything about this story?
6: No, so what,
4: they went
6: not
4: out
6: report
4: like, on
6: that he was missing or something?
4: Boating trip.
6: They just came back like,

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10: A better life with Dr. Sanjay Gupta.
11: By age 35, two-thirds of American men will experience some degree of noticeable hair loss. And by age 50, about 85% of men will have significantly thinning hair. That's according to the American Hair Loss Association. Now, one dermatologist explained that hair loss can either be genetic or it can be triggered by stress, illness, surgery, medications, major life events. No matter the cause, a lot of men, understandably, are frustrated by hair loss because it seems like a loss of control. You can take great care of your scalp by all sorts of expensive lotions and potions, but that might not matter. There are some tried and true medications that might work, like minoxidil or finasteride. But another solution is just shaving it off, and I've heard more and more how liberating this can be for a lot of guys. That's the ultimate control of their appearance. I'm Dr. Sanjay Gupta, helping you live a better life.
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13: Rangers and Angels from Globe Life Field tonight, second of a three-game series. Texas took the opener last night. The Rangers have won six straight series openers for the first time in 11 years. 7:05 first pitch tonight. Lefty Mackenzie Gore against righty Walbert Urania. And first pitch in just a few minutes. Diamond Talk on the Ticket after. And Blue Jays righty Dylan Cease carries a no-hitter into the ninth before San Fran's Elliot Ramos breaks it up with a single. Cease finishes 8-plus innings. One hit, walk three. Struck out 11. No runs allowed. His ERA now 2.56. Toronto wins the game 10-0. 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
16: And that will do it for a Wednesday edition of your little vacation hardline. So thanks to Rich and thanks to Lando and, of course, the